0: Hey, where are you mob going?
1: We're heading to Derby Town.
0: Do you need somewhere to stay? Because they got that short stay there.
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3: 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A dream has

0: Good morning. You are tuned in here right now on 6DBY with myself, OJ, for the Brekkie Wrap. Here to get you ready for your weekday mornings from 7 till 9 every weekday. And as we do every week, we've got another topic here on consumer protection. This week's topic is about banned toys containing small magnets that have been found to purchase online. Now, a warning has been put out to shoppers about these banned magnetic toys and games that have been turning up online shopping websites, including some products sold as magnetic chess sets. Now, these products could send the child to hospital, so what should people be doing to look out for these items? Well, to tell us more about it, here is Ange from Consumer Protection in Broome. Good morning, Ange.
1: Good morning, OJ. Look, as you said in your intro, we are warning consumers because some banned magnetic toys and games have been found for sale on online marketplaces. And these products contain small, high-powered magnets that can be extremely dangerous if swallowed, especially by children. And even though these magnets have been banned in Australia since 2012, the Australian Competition and Consumer Commission, or you might know them as the ACCC, have recently found some in various products on online shopping sites.
0: Now, when we talk about magnets and toys, what sort of products are we talking about?
1: Look, the ban applies to products that contain magnets that are separate, they're loose, or supplied in multiples of two or more. So examples identified by the ACCC include toys, puzzles and construction or modelling kits. Recently, there have been examples of products marketed as magnetic chess or magnetic battle chess games. And while they may be promoted as novelty items or even adult games, the magnets can still pose a serious danger if children gain access to them.
0: Now, I suppose a lot of people are thinking there's magnets in a lot of things these days, so

0: why are these magnets so dangerous compared to the others?
1: Well, if more than one magnet is swallowed, they can attract each other inside the body. And that attraction can cause internal injuries, blockages, perforations, and other serious medical complications that may even require emergency surgery. So quite serious. And that's why these products were permanently banned under Australian Consumer Law in 2012. The ban means that these dangerous items cannot be sold to any Australian consumer. The only toys allowed to contain loose, small, high-powered magnets are magnetic or electrical experimental sets intended for children 8 years and over.
0: And what should parents or other caregivers do if they've recently bought one of these products?
1: Good question. If you've recently bought a magnetic toy or game with small, loose magnets, stop using it straight away and keep it well out of reach of children. It's also a good idea to contact the seller or the online marketplace because some are actually offering refunds. And if you think a child may have swallowed a magnet, very important to seek urgent medical help immediately.
0: And what action is being taken and where can people report these products?
1: Well, the ACCC has been working already with online marketplaces, including Amazon, eBay, Kogan and Frugo to remove these products from sale. Businesses should review all products with magnets for sale. As a business owner, if you're not sure whether a product is part of the ban, you have a responsibility to carry out compliance checks before making products available to consumers. And if consumers or businesses spot a banned magnetic product still being sold in Australia, they can report it to the ACCC at its product safety website, which is www.productsafety.gov.au. Or you can contact Consumer Protection for advice.
0: Now, I guess this is a pretty good reminder that not every product sold online actually meets Australian safety standards. And if you've recently bought a magnetic toy or game, it's worth checking it carefully, especially if there are young children around. Ange, thank you so much for joining here on the program. And, yes, speaking to us more about this issue.
1: Yeah, thanks, OJ. Just important for people to be aware of these toys that may not appear to be dangerous, but when actual fact they can cause serious injury, and even resulting in surgery. So very good message for people to just double check if they've got any magnetic toy or game, that it isn't a banned product and doesn't contain those small high power magnets.
0: Exactly right. And now just before we leave as well, we do know that at the start of this month, the tax cuts for fuel were taken away. So I'm sure a lot of people have noticed that the fuel prices have been going up around the town. Just to remind people that Fuel Watch is the best place to check where the cheapest fuel is.
1: Oh, yeah. Thanks for that reminder, OJ. So it is a particularly important time for consumers to have the information they need to save money at the bowser. So check out Fuel Watch to find the cheapest fuel near you. You can access Fuel Watch on fuelwatch.wa.gov.au or by using the Service WA app on your phone. And while you're on the website, you can sign up for personalised alerts, which will let us do the legwork for you. And if you are going on a road trip, it's worth using the interactive map to plan your stops along the way. If you don't have access to the internet, you can also call 1300 3040 54 during business hours and our friendly team will provide the current prices.
0: Ange, thank you so much for joining us back here in the program and we'll catch you next week for another topic on consumer protection.
1: You certainly will. Thanks so much, OJ.

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0: Adam, this is a sick party, man.
1: Yeah, it's going off, eh? Oi, your plus one Justin over there. He's looking a bit quiet. Can I get him a drink?
0: Yeah, probably, yay. Oi, Justin, what drink do you want?
2: Guess a cruiser. Thanks, mate.
0: Yeah, what flavour?

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0: The LUMA bus service runs Tuesday and Thursday in school term. They depart LUMA at 8 a.m. and later on in the afternoon depart Derby at 11:30 a.m. For adults, it is $60 with same-day return being $90. For children, it is $40 and same-day return being $60. And finally, for infants, it is $20.
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0: 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Ross River virus detected in Fitzroy Crossing. WA Health is urging residents and travellers to Fitzroy Crossing to avoid mosquito bites after this season's first detection of Ross River virus in mosquitoes. The virus was detected as part of the Department of Health Mosquito Surveillance Program. 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Use mosquito nets and mosquito-proof tents if sleeping outside. And you can repel. 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
1: Hi, I'm Kevin Gunn, and when I'm in Derby, I listen to 60BY, the voice of the West Kimberley.

Yeah, the Red Face was burning love in that song. Is you can't go to any woman named Jessie out there that's listening, so here's Rick Springfield, Jessie's girl.

Derby go to the Fireman Court. They couldn't hold the flame in Derby. And they're just here with the Fireman. Next song is Family Shambleman with Kimberly Time.

Yeah, there was family trouble in Kimberley time. Next song is a request go to and I don't know, dressing black, so here's the request. It's HD with Back in Black.

Yeah, that was ICDG with Back in Black Nag song. Rick got a lover boy out there to listen in, so it's the Leslie Edward with the lover boy.

Yeah, there's a request on a lover boy out there, and that is Leslie Boy with the lover boy. Next song is a request on a beautiful girl out there. They're listening, and so hit the yellow bell with beautiful girl. There's a

Pedras, os cabelos cerebrais. Next song is Shakira, Waka Waka, this time for Africa.

Yeah, the rim was Selena Gomez, Calm Down. And my last song for the day, Derby, is Peter 100, Mysterious Girl. Hope you guys enjoyed my show today, Derby. Thanks for having me. Have a wonderful day and meet tomorrow, same place, same time.

0: 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Well, don't worry. 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

The Derby Speedway Club 2026 race calendar. June the 19th and 20th, the Boab Spectacular. July the 25th, All Division Point Meeting. August the 21st and 22nd, the Donny Archer Memorial with the Westralia Cup for the first time here in Derby. And lastly, on September the 11th and 12th, the Yakamunga Stampede.

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staggered to the office door of a northwest frontier town. And he cried, "Give me food and water, and I'll tell you all what I found. Yes, I found a mountain made of iron ore, and this'll make the money flow." But the office Johnny said, "Now steady on. We must do things correct, you know. I just can't hand out town supplies to everyone who asks. And you're not a resident of this here town, so you're not my business task. 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

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And if little folk got in their way, well, it was just their bad luck. 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

Hi, my name is Ebony, and you're listening to Brad on the Muddy Waters Show. Meenie, meenie, money, mo. Catch a bad chick by her toe. If she holler, if she holler, let her go. Yeah.

0: down at the Derby Jetty this Saturday, the 8th of August, from 11 a.m. to 2 p.m. The Mary Island Fishing Club will be hosting a fishing and crabbing comp with other activities available. Presentations will be held at 2 p.m. where they'll be giving away prizes and doing giveaways.
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0: The Derby Speedway Club 2026 race calendar. June the 19th and 20th, the Boab Spectacular. July the 25th, All Division Point Meeting. August the 21st and 22nd, the Donny Archer Memorial with the Westralia Cup for the first time here in Derby. And lastly, on September the 11th and 12th, the Yakamunga Stampede.
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The Derby bus service pricing for room trips have changed. For an adult, it is $80, and for same-day return, it is $120. For children, it is $60, with the same-day return being $80, and for an infant, it is $20. The bus leaves Derby on Monday at 5 a.m., and later on in the afternoon, it leaves Broome at 12:30 p.m. On Wednesday, the bus leaves Derby at 6 a.m., and later on leaves Broome at 1:30 p.m. On Friday, it leaves Derby at 6 a.m., and later on in the afternoon, it leaves Broome at 2 p.m.

It's like I'm 17 again, peach fuzz on my face. 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Oh my God, I'm on the chase. Chevy, it's getting kind of heavy. Relevant, selling it, dipping away. 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
1: 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I hope that tonight may be a barakah, a blessing to you.

0: God has chosen you before the disruption of the world to be holy and flawless in His sight, you will hear the call and you'll get it. You'll understand it. This is so relieving to know that God does not make mistakes, and that which He begins, He will finish. And He began a work in you before the disruption of the world of Genesis 1-2. We're going way back in history now. Now, I'm not saying you existed. I'm not saying we were alive. But in the mind of God, He already knew which human beings on the earth He would pick for this select company. Oh, Martin, you're acting like this is a really exclusive club. It is. Well, Martin, you're acting like you're really important. I am. And so are you, if you're in the body of Christ. But remember what I told you yesterday, this happens in spite of our acts. It has nothing to do with it. Well, you're not worthy of this call, Martin. Yeah, tell me something I don't know. Worthiness has nothing to do with it. With Israel, yes, they had to be worthy because they're struggling with sin constantly, constantly. That's their thing. There's some perverted part of the religious person that likes it, that likes to struggle against sin. It's pride, thinking that this time I'm going to overcome it. This time, you know, this time, this is, I'm finally in a good mood. They finally played the right music. I finally say the right prayers. I finally done enough Bible reading. I finally stopped all my bad habits, and now I've attained to a place where I can now, I think, live a perfect life, a sinless life? What are you going to live now? We're freed from all that, and we're chosen before the disruption of the world, and those who are chosen will be called. Difference number 8 out of 31 differences between the gospel of the circumcision and the gospel of the uncircumcision. I'm not making up those terms, by the way. Go to Galatians 2, verse 7. Very plain, very, very plain there. You can't miss it. Peter was the caretaker of the gospel of the circumcision. That is the gospel to Israel. Circumcision was a rite given to Israel to try to remind them, ouch, that they are weak in the flesh. And Paul's gospel is called the gospel of the uncircumcision just to differentiate it from the circumcision. Paul wouldn't have mentioned circumcision at all because who cares about cutting off a piece of the male reproductive member? Who cares? But in order to contrast it with that, we have to call it uncircumcision. We could call it, and it is called the gospel of the grace of God. It's called Paul calls it my gospel. How about that? Paul says this is my gospel. Either this is the most arrogant guy that ever walked the earth, or he was given a distinct message. Distinct. Yes, Paul is revealing secrets. Difference number 8 from the first idiot in heaven. You can order this book now at martinzender.com. It's all written down here in beautiful detail. Somebody once said to me, these are not my words. Somebody said to another person, if you only have one, besides the scriptures, if you only have one book that you can read that will give you the whole plan of God and give it to you straight and give it to you without any mumbo jumbo, it's the first idiot in heaven. That was the greatest compliment I could get as an author. Now, the gospel of circumcision, Peter's gospel, believers are called first, then chosen. They're called first, then chosen. In Paul's gospel, they're chosen first, then called. This is fantastic. And again, you can't make this up. Here it is. Matthew 22:14. Jesus says, for many are called, yet few are chosen. Many are called. So Jesus is going out calling people, but few are chosen. Few respond. Okay, this is the Israelite gospel. It's an if-then proposition. It's presented as an if-then proposition. This is like, if you answer my call, then I will choose you. If you answer my call, I'll choose you. Jesus, well, this is where this comes from, Revelation 3:20. But again, keep in mind, this is strictly an Israelite message. It belongs to a different gospel, not ours. Jesus said, Revelation 3:20, lo, I stand at the door and am knocking. If ever anyone should be hearing my voice and opening the door, I will also be coming into him and dining with him, and he with me. So this whole thing of the invitation, I was like, can I come in?
1: Who is it?
0: It's Jesus.
1: Jesus?
0: Yeah.
1: Jesus isn't here.
0: Sorry, that was an old Cheech and Chong routine. But it's the old invitation thing. Now, keep in mind that this is the relative perspective. We're seeing things, we're seeing action on a stage. We're not looking in these passages, we're not looking at the cause of things, like why some people are responding and why some people aren't. Because, in fact, absolutely, no one can respond to Jesus Christ unless God first gives him or her an ability to do so. For Jesus, Jesus himself admitted this. He said, no one can come to me if ever the Father who sends me should not be drawing him. John 6:44. So nobody can come, you see, unless God draws them. But on this stage, forget the absolute viewpoint for now. Forget why some people are answering the call, why others aren't. On the stage, this gospel of the circumcision is presented as a challenge, as an imitation, as an if-then proposition. Presented it that way because it's a mixture of law and grace. So, relatively speaking, in the Israelite gospel, it requires human cooperation. God wanted it presented that way. And again, the initial purpose was to demonstrate human failure. God needed a people who were convinced that they could justify themselves by works of law. They had to be convinced that they could do it. And God accommodated them. He put out the law as though, you know, why can't you do this? Come on, I gave you a law. All you have to do is follow it. Get busy. In the meantime, it's wink, wink. God's like, well, he knows how that story's going to end, but he has to do it this way. He's not playing games. This is the wisdom of God to make a demonstration. So that he could later point to these people, utter failures, by the way, and say, see, by works of law, no flesh at all shall be justified. I mentioned that verse several times. It's Romans 3:20. And I remind you again, Israel was a gigantic demonstration of the failure of flesh. And again, Christianity hasn't gotten that memo. And they ignorantly, as well as anachronistically, they still attempt to follow law. So the question arises now, does God cast Israel away now that she has fulfilled her mission as a bad example? How would you like to be your mission? What's your mission in life? I'm a bad example. Okay, like, what do you mean? I'm an example of the inability of flesh to do the precepts of God. Is your life miserable? Yeah, pretty much. Why do you persist? Because I'm an Israelite, and this is what I do. I persist in my ignorance. All right. God does not cast away Israel. He is merciful, true to himself, true to his promises. He will fulfill the promises he made to Israel. He will give her a new heart. In the meantime, in the gospel of the uncircumcision, gospel given to Paul, believers are chosen first, then called. I'm not making that up. Sounds like I am. I don't make things up. That's Romans 8:30. Here's the verse. Now whom he designates beforehand, and we know when that happens, right? Before the disruption of the world. Whom he designates beforehand, these he calls also. And whom he calls, these he justifies. Whom he justifies, these he glorifies also. So having temporarily set Israel aside, if you want to know the details of that, read Romans chapter 11. It's all there in juicy detail. God was now ready to launch an evangel that was presented from the start as a message of total grace. And how much more grace can you get where you're designated beforehand? It's already done, and only the details remain. Nothing left but details after that. Once God has chosen you, designated you beforehand from before the disruption of the world, it's only the details now. And sometime in your life, you will be called. Paul's radical language here. Yeah. Whom he designates beforehand, these he calls also. This is not an if-then proposition. It's not something you accept in order for it to be true. This is something true that you accept. Wow, I think I uttered a profundity there. I think it deserves repetition. Paul's gospel. It's not something that you accept for it to be true. It's something true, already true, that you accept. I'd like to top myself on this show, but I don't think I'm going to risk it because that was pretty good.

0: No, it isn't because I'm here. Harpo Slideman, a.k.a. Victor Patrick, with the Access and Inclusion Show. 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
2: 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Yeah!

my friends. Welcome to this week's Word Study. You know, 2 weeks ago, on December 11th, I posted a Word Study titled, About the First and Second Resurrections. The first resurrection involving 3 points. Number one, the resurrection of Yeshua when he was raised from the dead. Number two, those resurrected at the Nechatef, the rapture. And number three, those resurrected after being beheaded for his name's sake during the 7-year tribulation. And the second resurrection involving all unbelievers being raised unto eternal judgment at the end of the millennium. Both resurrections involve different kinds of judgments, but

involves the Bema Seat Judgment. Shaul, that's Paul, drew encouragement and motivation about the rewards which are to be received at the return of Yeshua for his Kodeshim, that is, those who were truly dedicated to Elohim, the called out ones, which Shaul mentions in every chapter in 1 Thessalonians and which is the primary subject of 2 Thessalonians. The Kodeshim are the called out ones, that is, those who have been called out of the world by Yahuwah, Abba Father. That is, those who have not only received the indwelling Ruach, Spirit, but who have received the filling of the Ruach. Make a note, whenever you see the word church in your Bible, replace it with called out ones and see what happens. Now, there are rewards received by those who have learned to pitch their tents with Elohim, those who have recognized opportunities to do His will in their lives, and there are rewards not received by those who have missed opportunities to do His will in their lives. This happens at the Bema Seat Judgment after the Net Chatef. Some people are troubled by this teaching because it seems to suggest the idea of works instead of grace. Nonetheless, it is so. Our works do bring rewards, and our lack of works cause us to miss out on receiving rewards. Remember my study on Ephesians chapter 2, verse 8. I'll put a link to it here. You'll see this graphic at the end of this video. You'll be able to click on it then. Also, it'll be in the more info section below this video. You'll see a link. But the idea, Ephesians 2, 8 says, it's by grace that we are saved through faith. And the idea of grace is not exactly right. We are saved by pitching our tent with Elohim. And if you don't know exactly what I'm talking about, and if you haven't watched that video, click on it at the end of this video and you'll get the full understanding. But those who are troubled by this truth, that we are rewarded at the Bema Seat Judgment for the good works that we've done, are simply those who have not understood the difference between the works of the flesh versus the works of the indwelling Ruach HaKodesh. Many have sought to gain, for example, notoriety by performing works of the flesh. Pastors, priests, evangelists who often boast about missions they have conducted where thousands of souls were saved for Jesus, quote unquote, or about the million-dollar Christian college they've built and so on. Efforts of their own making and of their own doing. Such things are the works of the flesh. And the rewards received for those kinds of works are immediate and worthless as well, because the rewards you get for those kind of works are the assumed admiration of others, as such persons make their boasts about their great achievements in this world. There are works done by the Kodeshim which are not works of the flesh, works that are truly performed by the indwelling Ruach, works that one cannot claim as their own. And if you've experienced this, you'll know what I'm talking about. You may have done something really wonderful, and it was done through you, but you know that you couldn't have done this yourself, by your own strength, by

by your own power. These are the kinds of works that bring rewards at the judgment of the Bema Seat. Both Romans 14:10 and 2 Corinthians 5:9 speak of a so-called judgment seat by the translation of one Greek word, bema. And the word bema refers to a raised platform where a Roman magistrate or ruler sat to make decisions and pass sentence. See Matthew 27:19. John 19:13, and specifically its use in the epistles by Shaul, that's Paul, is due to Greek athletic contests. The word bema was taken from the games of Greece, where contestants would compete for a prize under the careful scrutiny of judges who would make sure that every rule of the contest was obeyed. Take a look at 2 Timothy chapter 2, verse 5. The victor of a given event, who participated according to the rules, was led by the judge to the platform called the Bema, and there a laurel wreath was placed on his head as a symbol of victory. Take a look at 1 Corinthians chapter 9, verses 24 and 25. Note, the judge at the Bema Seat bestowed rewards to the victors. He did not whip the losers or sentence them to hard labor. In other words, it portrays a time of examination followed by eternal rewards or loss of eternal rewards. But it is not a time of punishment where believers are judged for their sins. The sins of the Kodeshim have all been covered by the blood of Yahshua. The Bema Seat judgment will occur immediately following the Netchetef, the rapture, the first resurrection of the Kodeshim, after they are caught up to be with Yahshua in the air, as described in 1 Thessalonians chapter 4, verses 13 through 18. We see in Luke chapter 14, verse 14, that rewards are associated with the resurrection of the Kodeshim, and the Netchetef is the event where the Kodeshim are resurrected. In Revelation chapter 19, verse 8, when Yeshua returns with his bride at the end of the tribulation, she is seen already rewarded. Her reward is described as fine linen, the righteous acts of the Kodeshim, undoubtedly the result of rewards. In 2 Timothy chapter 4, verse 8, and in 1 Corinthians chapter 4, verse 5, rewards are associated with that day, capital D, and with Yeshua's coming for the Kodeshim, the called out ones. This means the event of 1 Thessalonians chapter 4, verses 13 through 18, the Netchetef. So, first, we have the Netchetef, which includes glorification of the body, eternal bodies of flesh and bone, and being taken into the Shamayim, the heavens, to be with Yeshua forever. Then there will be an examination before the Bema Seat, which brings rewards eternally or no rewards eternally, depending on one's achievements in life through the indwelling Ruach. Yeshua will be the judge. The Bema Seat judgment will occur somewhere in the Shamayim and in the presence of Yeshua. Look at 1 Thessalonians chapter 4, verse 17, Revelation chapter 4, verse 2, and Revelation chapter 19, verse 8. All the scriptures which deal with the Bema Seat judgment
or with rewards are addressed to the Kodeshim or pertain to the Kodeshim, the called out ones. You can look at Romans chapter 14, verses 10 through 12. 1 Corinthians chapter 3, verse 12. 2 Corinthians chapter 5, verse 9. 1 John chapter 2, verse 28. 1 Thessalonians chapter 2, verses 19 and 20. 1 Timothy chapter 6, verses 18 and 19. Titus chapter 2, verses 12 through 14. And note the emphasis on good works. I've said this before, and I'll say it again. The way to express your love for Elohim to him is through obedience to his word. Let me make some important points about having a lack of obedience towards Elohim. When we are disobeying Yahuwah's commandments, we will experience a loss of fellowship with him. And this will include a consequent loss of joy and peace in our lives. Take a look at Psalm 32, verses 3 and 4. We will experience discipline from Elohim here in time. Yahuwah disciplines those he loves. Don't think of discipline as punishment. Discipline from Yahuwah is the work of a loving father to teach his children. This may come in the form of various kinds of testing, trials, failures, and predicaments, which he uses to correct us and to teach us. And if we have been going our own stubborn way, to increase our misery, his goal, however, is always to bring us back to him. Look at Hebrews chapter 12, verses 5 through 11. If a believer remains unwilling to change, this can lead to sin unto death, as seen with Ananias and Sapphira in Acts chapter 5, and with some of the believers at Corinth who were unwilling to confess their failings in 1 Corinthians 11:28 and 1 John chapter 5, verses 16 and 17. We can experience a loss of power and production when we are unwilling to face our failings through honest confession. Look at 1 John chapter 1, verse 9. The believer's bar of soap, 1 John 1, 9. Read it. We confess our sins. He is faithful and true to cleanse us and forgive us. But we grieve the Ruach and we quench the power of the Ruach in our lives if we are unwilling to confess or recognize our failings. This means that rather than operating by faith, and remember, grace is pitching your tent with Elohim, him pitching his tent with you. Faith is being washed by and growing in his word. So when I say rather than operating by faith, rather than being washed by his word, and rather than growing in our understanding and knowledge of his word, we wind up operating in the flesh. We turn to our own personal understanding about how to deal with things. Look at Galatians chapter 3, verses 1 through 5, and chapter 5, verses 5 through 15. Also take a look at Jeremiah chapter 2, verses 12 and 13. And that results in the works of the flesh and their fruitless consequences. Look at Galatians again, chapter 5, verses 19 through 21, and also verse 26. Without a life of pitching our tent with Elohim, and without
growing in his word, being washed by his word, without being obedient to his word, we can do nothing worthwhile. Look at John chapter 15, verses 1 through 7. I'm giving you a lot of homework this week. We can also experience loss of opportunities when we are in charge of our lives rather than Elohim. We become insensitive to people and to the opportunities of serving him. We lack spiritual sight. Those who love the world cannot see beyond their own personal agendas and selfish goals. Look at John chapter 4, verse 34. So, adding a little bit to what I gave you 2 weeks ago on the first resurrection, part of that first resurrection is the Netchetef, everybody calls the rapture. Those who are taken up to meet Yeshua in the air and to be with him forever in the Shamayim. Shortly right after that, all of them, those who were dead and were raised, I was having a conversation with a good friend about this, you know, wondering, when the Netchetef happens, you know, will the world really even know it? You know, some people think, oh, you know, the graves are going to explode and all kinds of people are going to disappear and the whole world's going to be going, whoa, what happened? Maybe. Maybe not. Those who are believers and who have died and are buried, most of whom are nothing but dust. I believe that Yahuwah is going to, in the twinkling of an eye, just that dust is going to be raised and transformed instantly. I don't think anything physical is going to happen, like, you know, graves are opened, and I don't think the world's going to see anything. Personally, I think the world may be completely unaware that anything happened. And there might be a lot of missing persons reports coming in, but that may be kind of ignored and explained away. At any rate, those believers who have passed away, they're in the Shamayim already. They're just waiting for their bodies. They're in spirit. Their bodies are taken up, and all of a sudden, they're going to have flesh and bone bodies. I wonder, you know, what, can they eat right now? Maybe they're waiting for their bodies. Yeah, we don't know what that means. I look forward to having conversations with them later and find, you know, asking questions like that. But their dust or whatever of them is in the earth or under the sea, it's just going to be taken up and transformed. Yahweh's just going to put all that DNA back together and bang, bodies of flesh and bone, glorified eternal bodies. Shortly after that, and I believe that's, you know, very shortly, very quickly after that, those of us who are still on the earth and are alive, you can read this in 1 Thessalonians chapter 4, we are taken up and we see them in the air. And in that split second, the twinkling of an eye, our bodies are transformed, flesh and bone, but glorified and made eternal. We're up there. Shortly after that, there is going to be the Bema Seat Judgment. Yeshua will be the judge. And, of course, no one is going to,
you know, be judged for any wrongdoings. All of our sins are covered by him. It's just, they're just, they ain't, like they never existed. They never happened. But there are rewards to be received and crowns. I meant to cover the crowns. I did a video a long time ago about the crowns. I'll put a link to that at the end of this video, too. You can check that out. There are rewards. We receive crowns. Not everyone does. Some will receive no rewards. And, you know, the point to that is the rewards that are missed for all of eternity. The rewards that we do receive are eternal rewards, crowns that are going to be a mark of our character forever. These are important rewards, my friends. Shaul, Paul always talks about run that race to win it, to get the prize. Man, you know, there are rewards that we can't imagine, but if we see rewards we could have had but didn't because we were too focused on the things of this world and not focused enough on our time with him and his word and prayer life, it'll be something to regret forever. Something to think about. Anyway, that's our study for this week. As always, I hope and I pray that this study is a beracha to you and yours. Abba willing, I'll see you here next week. Until then, shalom, my friends.

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I'm totally addicted.

Now, I know a lot of you mob are sick of hearing about COVID, but did you know that some people get what you call long COVID? Long COVID can make you feel really sick for a long time after you get COVID. If you are really tired, coughing a lot, being out of breath, and or not thinking clearly, you might have long COVID. But don't worry, there's good news. If you get that COVID-19 vaccine, it can help reduce the chance of experiencing long COVID. That's why it's important to get your COVID-19 vaccinations and booster. Some people will get over COVID quickly and some may take a bit more time. And that's okay, it's different for everyone. But if you had COVID-19 a while ago and you're still feeling crook, you should go have a yarn with your doctor or nurse at the clinic. Stay safe, stay healthy, and remember, it's not too late to get that COVID needle.

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0: That Santa is coming lang August 2026. Heram but idea from everyone, help them government, plan about resources. Some like sample might be, we need more public transport, or we need health service, or we need over from a footy game. If you come from the bush or from the big city, the government want to hear from you. In the census, every answer matters. Government got to send a message soon on how you got to put them yours when answer along the census. Visit census.abs.gov.au. This message been come from the Australian Bureau of Statistics, Langa, Canberra.
1: This is Aaron here, and you're listening to the Brekkie Rap.

Good morning. We're here on the air with the Brekkie Rap. Still having a few technical difficulties here at the station. Going to try and get that fixed today. But yeah, we're here on the program, taking you till 9 o'clock this morning, getting you ready for your Tuesday, 11th of August is the time right now. This is the date, and the time is 7:29 in the AM. I've got some Disclosure with a Flume remix and some Chet Faker as well, so do stay tuned here on the Brekkie Rap.

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Get High, and a song that I've not really heard in a little while, Disclosure with You and Me, the Flume remix. It is an absolute classic, so I thought, bugger it, let's play it. The time right now is 7:42 in the AM. You're tuned in here on 6DBY for the Brekkie Wrap here with myself, OJ, getting you ready for your Tuesday morning here in a good old Derby Town. I've got some Confidence Man and Crystal Fighters coming up now. Stay tuned.

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Yeah, there was a bit of Ida there with a King Ruby. We also had a bit of a Tove Sterke with Sway, Off Bloom, and Crystal Fighters, and Confidence Man as well at the top. Good morning. You were tuned in here on the Brekkie Wrap with myself, OJ, getting you ready for your Tuesday morning here in good old Derby Town. Time at the moment is coming up to 2 minutes past eight, so I do have the weather here in front of me. It is going to be sunny today around the Kimberley, with winds being northwest to southwesterly, about 15 to 20 kilometres an hour, tending southeast to southwesterly, 15 to 25 kilometres an hour in the later evening, and the daytime maximum temps today reaching the low 30s. Tomorrow's weather sunny once again with a chance of some morning fog in the far north. Of course, yeah, we do start getting some fog this time of year when that weather starts to change. And I guess we've already started to see the humidity slowly creeping in as well. Tomorrow's wind's going to be south to southeasterly, about 20 to 30 kilometres an hour, tending east to southeasterly, 30 to 45 kilometres an hour during the day. And the overnight temps are falling between 10 and 15 degrees tonight, with tomorrow's daytime temps reaching between 27 to 34 degrees. Today's town temperatures around the Kimberley, we've got Broome getting a top of 28 degrees. Fitzroy Crossing, 33. We've got 32 for Clumberoo. Wyndham, Cunanara and Argyle all on 34. Halls Creek, 32. And Derby Town today getting a top of 31 degrees. And then lastly, we do have the tide times here for town. Was a high tide about 12:30 midnight this morning, or close to it. That was a tide of 8.66 metres. We did have a low tide not too long ago, just after 7 a.m. That was a tide of 3.89 metres. So for the rest of the day, we've got a high tide happening just before 1 p.m. That'll be a tide of 9.61 metres. And then a low tide happening at 8 p.m. tonight, a tide of 2.32 metres. Time right now is 4 minutes past eight. You're tuned in here on the Brekkie Wrap here to get you ready for your Tuesday mornings. Next couple of songs here, going to change it up for the 8 o'clock hour. Never played these two songs on the show before, just went and downloaded them then. I was listening to them on the way to work this morning and, yeah, got me pumped up for the day. Got some mini mansions with Honey I'm Home and Mirror Mountain. Stay tuned.